0: We've only scratched the surface of what we can learn from animals.
1: For millions of years, they evolve, they optimize their design.
2: How they move their wings, their bodies are just incredible.
3: Any problem that you would want a robot to solve has generally been solved by an animal very well.
4: Millions of years of evolution has formed the foundations of our natural world. Now, on this show, we travel the globe to meet the next generation.
5: Go!
4: Harnessing the power of nature to rethink the tech of tomorrow.
6: We knew exactly what they were going to do every time. It wouldn't be much fun.
4: Developing robots to mimic.
7: What?
4: And unlock.
8: Oh, that works.
4: The intelligence found in the animal kingdom.
9: You got this. Keep going. Quadnig.
10: I'm Christy Lou Stout, and this, wish me luck, is Tech for Good.

0: This place is not for the faint-hearted. Welcome to Ocean Park in Hong Kong.
1: No, I'm not doing that.
0: I'm at the park for another reason. Since 1977, it has inspired marine and wildlife conservation.
2: Oh, this is beautiful.
0: And this morning, I'm going behind the scenes to meet some of the 6,700 animals that call this place home, including the giant tortoise siblings.
2: Hey, buddy. Would you like some?
3: Daimoe and Saimoe is actually 20 years old.
1: How old can he get?
3: They can be over 100 years old.
2: Wow, that's incredible.
3: Yeah.
0: The Aldabra species is one of the largest in the world.
3: His shell is actually an adaptation of his rib cage. Because just like our teeth, his shell actually has nerve endings.
2: Oh my goodness, so he can feel this.
3: Yes.
0: Daimoe's large shell is just one of the biological features that has helped these giants adapt and survive over millions of years. Now, researchers thousands of kilometers away are taking note to unlock greater potential in their technology. Meet Donnie, a slow, steady, and smart tortoise, built at one of Korea's top robotics universities. Fitted with 12 motors, a computer, and a 3D printed shell, it mimics an actual tortoise. Strength over speed. It's the brainchild of engineering young gun Seung-hyun Lim, who hopes to see it in space one day.
4: Most bio-inspired robots are focused on the fast and agile animals. But we want to focus on the tortoise's energy-efficient locomotion.
0: I've come to Daegu to meet this hero in a half shell.
1: Hey, look
4: Good
1: at
4: morning.
1: This. Good morning. Good to see you. And this is your creation. Have you ever watched or read Teenage Mutant Ninja Turtles? I want to see some turtle power in your tortoise.
4: Oh, yeah, okay.
1: There it goes. That's so cute.
0: It can carry up to 50% of its body weight. Or, in this case...
1: He's got a pumpkin.
4: Yeah.
1: Go, tortoise, go.
0: Weighing 1 kilogram.
1: He's doing it.
4: Yeah.
1: Well done. That's good.
0: It's able to carry heavy loads thanks to its unique belly-dragging motion and gait.
1: Good boy. What do you want it to carry in the future? What kind of payload do you envision?
4: I think this technology can be used for like space exploration.
1: Yeah.
4: Because the energy is limited.
1: Yeah.
4: So in that environment, I think this robot can carry some heavy equipment.
1: All right, time to rest. There we go. Ooh. Sorry, buddy.
0: In the lab, the team is working on a system so Donnie can find his way home using AI-based autonomous navigation. Trained with data from other quadrupeds like robot dogs, he's able to be shown an image.
1: So, tortoise robot, this is your goal. Okay, go
4: yeah.
1: for it.
0: And then try to find where it was taken, all by himself.
1: Good job, tortoise, you did it.
0: Lim is part of a lab that's taking inspiration from nature to rethink robotics design and movement.
4: Through the evolution of the animals, they have their own characteristics and they have their own advantages. So we can just apply that advantage to the robotics to solve many robotic problems.
0: The team is developing everything from a remote-controlled bird that could one day conduct aerial surveys to a soft robotic fish to monitor the health of underwater ecosystems. They've even made their own hoverboard. It was inspired by this chase scene with Marty McFly in Back to the Future Part 2.
5: He's on a hoverboard!
1: Full disclosure, this has nothing to do with biorobotics, but while we're here, we have to try it because this is cool. Wish me luck. All right.
0: But unlike the pros, I'm using training bars today. 12 horsepower turbines lift me 3 centimeters off the ground. It moves where I move, A true test of balance.
1: I think I'm really worrying him right now, because I don't want to break his hoverboard. Sorry.
0: But back to what we really came for. In the lab, another team is reimagining search and rescue robots. Slithering and sidewinding, this is the RoboSnake.
1: Can I pick up your snake robot?
6: Oh, sure, but you should be careful.
1: Why?
7: Bite you.
1: Come on. I'm not scared.
6: Yeah.
1: Whoa! There we go. Whoa! Oh, its movements feel unpredictable, like a live animal. Okay, it's kind of out of control. Here we go, buddy.
0: The team studied snake biomechanics to mimic how the real reptile moves.
6: Our robot doesn't have any legs, so
1: yeah.
6: We can use this robot like this.
0: Swapping muscles for motors, it can wriggle into tight spaces.
1: It can reach areas that traditional robots can't get into.
6: Yeah.
1: That is incredible.
6: Ooh!
1: Oh! Oh!
0: And they've taken it a step further with the Quadnake, a four-limbed robo-snake that can walk.
1: Oh my gosh!
0: Transform.
8: It can sidewind like snake robot.
1: I've never seen a quadruped robot move like this before.
0: And even throw down some moves.
1: You got this. Keep going. Quadnake.
0: The team are testing out the robot's 24 degrees of freedom, or the multiple ways it can move its limbs, on this obstacle course.
8: It can change its body height to adapt in the environment.
0: Enabling it to be used in search and rescue operations, they say.
9: We often face some trouble or some problem in design, control, and we can get a solution from biomimicry. So from that, they can invent a total new robot system.
0: It will take more hard work before we see their robots in the real world, but these students are ready to build a future where tech makes our lives easier. Fulfilling a dream for Lin.
4: I was into the robotics when I was very young. We usually watching some animations about robots. But I don't want to be the pilot in that animation. I just want to be the doctor who built that robot.
0: But before I leave, I have one last task. Over the years, I've met and even been left in the dust by a number of fast robots.
1: I was bested by far by a robot.
0: So now it is time to finally get my revenge.
1: I need vindication. Yeah, are you ready?
10: Take your mask.
1: I'm ready.
10: Get set, go!
1: Yes! I just beat a robotic tortoise. I kicked its shell.
0: Okay, it's not exactly a fair race, but this guy's been built for something more than speed, and I can't wait to see what the future holds next.
1: All right, that was good, little buddy. You did a good job. You did a good job.
0: Perched on the edge of Hong Kong Island, Ocean Park offers sky-high vistas.
1: Just check out that view. That's pretty spectacular.
0: I've come to the Amusement and Wildlife Park to meet some of the animals that call this place home. The park cares for more than 30 species of birds from around the world. Each with their own unique biological features honed over eons of evolution. Like Shadow, the turkey vulture, and Abel, the Eurasian eagle owl.
11: You see, the biggest weapons are the talons, and they're very sharp, curved. You can ensure when they grab their prey, they can escape.
1: How fast can she fly?
11: 70 kilometers per hour.
1: 70 kilometers an hour, and she can fly that fast silently.
11: Silently.
1: She is an expert hunter, isn't she?
11: Exactly.
0: Birds of prey have exceptional vision and speed, making them evolutionary marvels, features that continue to inspire researchers across the globe. Deep in the woods near Oxford, England, these Harris hawks are on the hunt. They spot their prey with pinpoint accuracy. These birds are trained by a falconer from the University of Oxford. Their movements are being recorded by this lightweight camera and computer, custom made by this guy, PhD student Henry Serbone.
1: Ready?
7: Go.
0: He's running tests to uncover how birds of prey see and navigate the environment around them.
7: If we knew exactly what they were going to do every time, it wouldn't be much fun.
0: These predators are among the fastest, most intelligent birds in the animal kingdom, making them ideal to study. And they could one day help make robots more efficient.
7: The beauty of the head-mounted camera is that from that data alone, you're able to look at how they're shifting their gaze, and you're also able to see what they were looking at.
0: Their task today, to fly through the woods and catch this lure disguised as a hare. 8-year-old Drogon is up first.
12: Come on, you. Sit up nicely, like a trained bird. And now you've dropped your food.
0: The 10-gram backpack is attached with magnets. From the moment of launch...
1: Ready.
7: All right, go.
0: The camera records what Drogon sees. A 3D reconstruction of that footage shows how he moves through the maze of trees, swerving around branches, making split-second decisions to avoid crashing.
7: There we go.
0: Henry is studying these instinctive movements.
7: The birds fly between 4 and 6 flights each day. It's really amazing that we're able to do that and get that much data through.
0: The footage is analyzed frame by frame using AI and computer vision algorithm models that detect the markers on the trees. It's helping to decode the hawk's decision-making process, or what Henry calls the natural algorithm that guides their behavior. The roboticist hopes this algorithm can one day be used to improve tech, like drones, and even how buildings are designed.
7: At a certain point, I think the footprint.
0: Henry is a member of the Oxford Flight Group.
7: There's a bit of a change, though, working with pigeons instead of hawks.

0: a world-leading team headed by Professor Graham Taylor that studies the biomechanics of animal flight.
1: Let her go.
2: We're a mixture of biologists, engineers, computer scientists, roboticists. So the way that we look at animals is very much similar to the way that an engineer would look at a robotic system.
3: It's very, very windy, but that's okay. That's why we're flying inside.
0: Davina Thandi is one of these researchers, combining 4 years of aerospace engineering studies with her love of birds.
3: I guess we're going to start getting set up now for the day.
4: I think we take for granted just how intelligent and how intentional these species are. You can look to birds for inspiration from anything from a drone to a robot.
0: Today, in their flight room, she's studying how the shape of hawks' wings change in flight, known as morphing, similar to how a plane's wings adjust to create lift during takeoff. To track this, the hawk wears retroreflective markers made by students.
3: The way this works is we've got three magnets here, and these attach to the bird's head, and this allows us to basically see what the bird is looking at in 3D space and time.
0: Motion capture sensors record their every move. It gives Davina a full picture of how their wings change mid-flight.
4: Well, what we're looking to do is to see what are the most common shapes that birds like to take on. Can we use them possibly later on down the line to design more efficient robots?
0: Including commercial airlines.
4: As we're now moving on from just simply wanting to fly, but we wanted to fly, for example, more efficiently, we now have to go back to the original inspiration, i.e. looking at birds again.
0: As for Henry, the next step is to shrink his tech to fit on smaller species as he expands his research. But one thing is for certain, there's never a dull moment when working with these guys.
1: Being a hawk tailor is a challenging thing, and so you really get to try once a day to see if you've fitted the cabling correctly, etc.
5: Ready?
1: Go. If you get it wrong, it usually means that they tear it apart.
0: Keeping these students on their toes to ensure their research can one day take flight.

0: film.
1: For 6 years, we've traveled the globe telling amazing stories about how technology is changing our planet for the better. And we wanted to see where some of our former guests are now, like Renee Zhao. We first met the Stanford University assistant professor in 2022. She was developing an origami robot arm inspired by the biomechanics of an octopus tentacle that could be used in the human body.
2: It can reach out, it can contract, it can interact with objects by bending and twisting.
1: Now, 3 years on, that work has evolved into this micromagnetic device that spins blood clots away. It works by removing red blood cells from the clot, leaving only a small fibrous protein that's sucked away. It's called the Millispinner. Renee and her team hope it could revolutionize treatment for stroke patients.
3: Renee, it's so good to see you. Can you tell us about the Millispinner? What is it and how does it work?
4: So the Millispinner system is something that is around 2 millimeter in size, and when it spins, it generates propulsion for it to swim in blood vessels. And that swimming motion can, in the meantime, treat diseases like blood clot in the brain, which is stroke, and also brain aneurysms.
3: Congratulations, Renee. It's incredible. You've been able to achieve and to do so much in just a span of a couple years. What is your success rate for the Millispinner?
4: So currently in the lab on bench, it's always 100% success rate, even on very tough clots. There is a clinical trial scheduled next year. We're really hoping to see the Millispinner can be a better way of saving stroke patients' life in the future.
3: And do you believe that these sort of microscopic medical tools represent the next frontier in medicine?
4: Yeah, definitely, especially the combination of robotics and AI. And to us, it's really helpful because imaging processed by robotic brain and guide us to navigate the magnetic Millispinner.
3: And how has appearing on Tech for Good affected your work and your research?
4: So we caught a lot of interest from the younger generations wanting to be involved in cutting edge research in this space. Creating that motivation and passion in the younger generation, that means a lot. So that's the starting point of everything.
1: Renee's work was published in the journal Nature in mid-2025. Microbots like the Millispinner are opening up new possibilities for how devices can improve and even save our lives. But tiny tech comes in all shapes and sizes. And across the country, the next generation are turning to the world's smallest creatures for inspiration. This is a tiny robot that weighs less than a gram. It mimics how a bee moves and even sounds. It was made by these guys at MIT's Micro Robotics Lab.
5: Inspired by nature, our team developed micro-scale robots that can hop or like fly into very tiny spaces.
1: These bots come in many forms and could one day have a big impact. Their size means they can explore areas where larger robots and humans can't.
5: So you need to get the right potential energy.
1: PhD student Nemo Shell writes the computer algorithms that tell them how to move.
5: The thing that we try to mimic the bumblebee is really the flapping mechanism. The really interesting thing about this robot is it's being actuated by a soft artificial muscle. The muscles are those like black cylinders, and it will just elongate and contract, basically flap the wing.
1: It flaps its wings up to 400 times a second, and it can even flip. Let's slow that down. But getting insect-scale robots to fly is hard work. The internal mechanisms are tiny, a similar size to watch components. They're all made in-house by PhD student Soo-Han Kim.
6: I usually introduce myself as a robot maker in our lab.
1: Soo-Han says he can make up to 10 of these in a week, but there's no room for error.
6: Sometimes, like even like 10 microns of error can make the whole mechanics completely different. So we have to be very careful in aligning and in designing and in fabricating each robot part.
1: The wings are laser cut with the accuracy of 1/10 of a human hair.
0: It's actually all done, so let me just take out the wing.
1: Assembly requires a steady hand.
7: That's great. Let's try and rotate it a little bit.
0: If you watch your hand motion under the scope, you will see a lot of shaking, so you'll have to be very, very delicate.
1: The team is led by Associate Professor Kevin Chen, who's been developing small bots for 15 years. He says the next step is to install batteries and sensors so their tech can one day fly autonomously.
8: It's very difficult to put on a small energy source on board of those tiny robots. The amount of energy that the insects can store in their muscles is somewhere between 30 to 100 times better than what we can store in a battery. And that is really a big gap.
1: Back in the flight room, Nemo's working on the jumping robot that can hop on all terrains.
5: Oh, that works. We solved the bug.
1: He hopes their tech can be used in the real world in the next 15 years, from search and rescue to artificial pollination. But for Nemo, his goal is simple.
5: We would love to build a better world if what we are working on here will one day help people to reduce some of the risk in their workplace, to help them carry out tasks that are dangerous to human beings, then I think that's like the whole purpose of what we are doing here.
1: From bees to tortoises, these students are finding new inspiration from across the animal kingdom.
9: Let her go.
1: Learning from the natural world to rethink how technology can build a better future for our planet and the next generation.

0: We've only scratched the surface of what we can learn from animals.
1: For millions of years, they evolve, they optimize their design.
2: How they move their wings, their bodies are just incredible.
3: Any problem that you would want a robot to solve has generally been solved by an animal very well.
4: Millions of years of evolution has formed the foundations of our natural world. Now, on this show, we travel the globe to meet the next generation.
5: Go.
4: Harnessing the power of nature to rethink the tech of tomorrow.
6: If we knew exactly what they were going to do every time, it wouldn't be much fun.
4: Developing robots to mimic.
7: Whoa!
4: And unlock.
8: Oh, that works.
4: The intelligence found in the animal kingdom.
9: You got this. Keep going. Quadnig.
10: I'm Christy Lou Stout, and this, wish me luck, is Tech for Good.

0: This place is not for the faint-hearted. Welcome to Ocean Park in Hong Kong.
1: No, I'm not doing that.
0: I'm at the park for another reason. Since 1977, it has inspired marine and wildlife conservation.
2: Oh, this is beautiful.
0: And this morning, I'm going behind the scenes. To meet some of the 6,700 animals that call this place home, including the giant tortoise siblings.
3: Hey, buddy. Would you like some?
4: Daimo and Saimo is actually 20 years old.
1: How old can he get?
4: They can be over 100 years old.
2: Wow, that's incredible.
4: Yeah.
0: The Aldabra species is one of the largest in the world.
4: His shell is actually an adaptation of his ribcage. Because just like our teeth, his shell actually has nerve endings.
2: Oh my goodness, so he can feel this.
4: Yes.
0: Daimoe's large shell is just one of the biological features that has helped these giants adapt and survive over millions of years. Now, researchers thousands of kilometers away are taking note to unlock greater potential in their technology. Meet Donnie, a slow, steady, and smart tortoise, built at one of Korea's top robotics universities. Fitted with 12 motors, a computer, and a 3D printed shell, it mimics an actual tortoise. Strength over speed. It's the brainchild of engineering young gun Seung-hyun Lim, who hopes to see it in space one day.
5: Most bio-inspired robots are focused on the fast and agile animals. But we want to focus on the tortoise's energy-efficient locomotion.
0: I've come to Daegu to meet this hero in a half shell.
1: Hey, look
5: good
1: at
5: morning.
1: This. Good morning. Good to see you. And this is your creation. Have you ever watched or read Teenage Mutant Ninja Turtles? I want to see some turtle power in your tortoise.
5: Oh, yeah, okay.
1: There it goes. That's so cute.
0: It can carry up to 50% of its body weight. Or, in this case...
1: He's got a pumpkin.
5: Yeah.
1: Go, tortoise, go.
0: Weighing 1 kilogram.
1: He's doing it.
5: Yeah.
1: Well done. That's good.
0: It's able to carry heavy loads thanks to its unique belly-dragging motion and gait.
1: Good boy. What do you want it to carry in the future? What kind of payload do you envision?
5: I think this technology can be used for, like, space exploration.
1: Yeah.
5: Because the energy is limited.
1: Yeah.
5: So in that environment, I think this robot can carry some heavy equipment.
1: All right, time to rest. There we go. Ooh. Sorry, buddy.
0: In the lab, the team is working on a system so Donnie can find his way home using AI-based autonomous navigation. Trained with data from other quadrupeds like robot dogs, he's able to be shown an image.
1: So, tortoise robot, this is your goal. Okay, go
5: yeah.
1: for it.
0: And then try to find where it was taken, all by himself.
1: Good job, tortoise, you did it.
0: Lim is part of a lab that's taking inspiration from nature to rethink robotics design and movement.
5: Through the evolution of the animals, they have their own characteristics and they have their own advantages. So we can just apply that advantage to the robotics to solve many robotic problems.
0: The team is developing everything from a remote-controlled bird that could one day conduct aerial surveys to a soft robotic fish to monitor the health of underwater ecosystems. They've even made their own hoverboard. It was inspired by this chase scene with Marty McFly in Back to the Future Part 2.
6: He's on a hoverboard!
1: Full disclosure, this has nothing to do with biorobotics, but while we're here, we have to try it because this is cool. Wish me luck. All right.
0: But unlike the pros, I'm using training bars today. 12 horsepower turbines lift me 3 centimeters off the ground. It moves where I move, A true test of balance.
1: I think I'm really worrying him right now, because I don't want to break his hoverboard. Sorry.
0: But back to what we really came for. In the lab, another team is reimagining search and rescue robots. Slithering and sidewinding, this is the Robo Snake.
1: Can I pick up your snake robot?
7: Oh, sure, but you should be careful.
1: Why?
7: Bite you.
1: Come on. I'm not scared.
7: Yeah.
1: Whoa! There we go. Whoa! Oh, its movements feel unpredictable, like a live animal. Okay, it's kind of out of control. Here we go, buddy.
0: The team studied snake biomechanics to mimic how the real reptile moves.
7: Our robot doesn't have any legs, so
1: yeah.
7: We can use this robot like this.
0: Swapping muscles for motors, it can wriggle into tight spaces.
1: It can reach areas that traditional robots can't get into.
7: Yeah.
1: That is incredible. Ooh. Oh! Oh!
0: And they've taken it a step further with the Quadnake, a four-limbed robo-snake that can walk.
1: Oh my gosh! Right.
0: Transform.
8: It can sidewind like snake robot.
1: I've never seen a quadruped robot move like this before.
0: And even throw down some moves.
1: You got this. Keep going, Quadnake.
0: The team are testing out the robot's 24 degrees of freedom, or the multiple ways it can move its limbs, on this obstacle course.
8: It can change its body height to adapt in the environment.
0: Enabling it to be used in search and rescue operations, they say.
9: We often face some trouble or some problem in design control, and we can get a solution from biomimicry. So from that, they can invent a total new robot system.
0: It will take more hard work before we see their robots in the real world, but these students are ready to build a future where tech makes our lives easier. Fulfilling a dream for Lin.
5: I was into the robotics when I was very young. We usually watching some animations about robots. But I don't want to be the pilot in that animation. I just want to be the doctor who built that robot.
0: But before I leave, I have one last task. Over the years, I've met and even been left in the dust by a number of fast robots.
1: I was bested by far by a robot.
0: So now it is time to finally get my revenge.
1: I need vindication. Yeah, are you ready? Take your mask.
10: I'm ready.
1: Get set, go! Yes! I just beat a robotic tortoise. I kicked its shell.
0: Okay, it's not exactly a fair race, but this guy's been built for something more than speed, and I can't wait to see what the future holds next.
1: All right, that was good, little buddy. You did a good job. You did a good job.
0: Perched on the edge of Hong Kong Island, Ocean Park offers sky-high vistas.
11: Just check out that view. That's pretty spectacular.
0: I've come to the amusement and wildlife park to meet some of the animals that call this place home. The park cares for more than 30 species of birds from around the world, each with their own unique biological features honed over eons of evolution. Like Shadow, the turkey vulture, and Abel, the Eurasian eagle owl.
12: You see, the biggest weapons are their talons, and they're very sharp, curved. They can ensure when they grab their prey, they can escape.
11: How fast can she fly?
12: 70 kilometers per hour.
11: 70 kilometers an hour, and she can fly that fast silently.
12: Silently.
11: She is an expert hunter, isn't she?
12: Exactly.
0: Birds of prey have exceptional vision and speed, making them evolutionary marvels, features that continue to inspire researchers across the globe. Deep in the woods near Oxford, England, these Harris hawks are on the hunt. They spot their prey with pinpoint accuracy. These birds are trained by a falconer from the University of Oxford. Their movements are being recorded by this lightweight camera and computer custom made by this guy, PhD student Henry Serbone.
1: Ready?
8: Go.
0: He's running tests to uncover how birds of prey see and navigate the environment around them.
8: If we knew exactly what they were going to do every time, it wouldn't be much fun.
0: These predators are among the fastest, most intelligent birds in the animal kingdom, making them ideal to study. And they could one day help make robots more efficient.
8: The beauty of the head-mounted camera is that from that data alone, you're able to look at how they're shifting their gaze, and you're also able to see what they were looking at.
0: They're tasked today to fly through the woods and catch this lure disguised as a hare. 8-year-old Drogon is up first.
10: Come on, you. Sit up nicely, like a trained bird. And now you've dropped your food.
0: The 10-gram backpack is attached with magnets. From the moment of launch...
1: Ready.
8: All right, go.
0: The camera records what Drogon sees. A 3D reconstruction of that footage shows how he moves through the maze of trees, swerving around branches, making split-second decisions to avoid crashing.
8: There we go.
0: Henry is studying these instinctive movements.
8: The birds fly between 4 and 6 flights each day. It's really amazing that we're able to do that and get that much data through.
0: The footage is analyzed frame by frame using AI and computer vision algorithm models that detect the markers on the trees. It's helping to decode the hawk's decision-making process, or what Henry calls the natural algorithm that guides their behavior. The roboticist hopes this algorithm can one day be used to improve tech, like drones, and even how buildings are designed.
8: At a certain point, I think the footprint.
0: Henry is a member of the Oxford Flight Group.
8: There's a bit of a change, yeah, though, working with pigeons instead of hawks.
0: A world-leading team headed by Professor Graham Taylor that studies the biomechanics of animal flight.
8: Let it go.
13: We're a mixture of biologists, engineers, computer scientists, roboticists. So the way that we look at animals is very much similar to the way that an engineer would look at a robotic system.
1: It's very, very windy, but that's okay. That's why we're flying inside.
0: Davina Thandi is one of these researchers, combining 4 years of aerospace engineering studies with her love of birds.
1: I guess we're going to start getting set up now for the day.
14: I think we take for granted just how intelligent and how intentional these species are. You can look to birds for inspiration from anything from a drone to a robot.
0: Today, in their flight room, she's studying how the shape of hawks' wings change in flight, known as morphing, similar to how a plane's wings adjust to create lift during takeoff. To track this, the hawk wears retroreflective markers made by students.
1: The way this works is we've got 3 magnets here, and these attach to the bird's head, and this allows us to basically see what the bird is looking at in 3D space and time.
0: Motion capture sensors record their every move. It gives Davina a full picture of how their wings change mid-flight.
14: Well, what we're looking to do is to see what are the most common shapes that birds like to take on. Can we use them possibly later on down the line to design more efficient robots?
0: Including commercial airlines.
14: As we're now moving on from just simply wanting to fly, but we wanted to fly, for example, more efficiently, we now have to go back to the original inspiration, i.e. looking at birds again.
0: As for Henry, the next step is to shrink his tech to fit on smaller species as he expands his research. But one thing is for certain. There's never a dull moment when working with these guys.
15: Being a hawk tailor is a challenging thing, and so you really get to try once a day to see if you've fitted the cabling correctly, etc.
1: Ready?
8: Go.
15: And if you get it wrong, it usually means that they tear it apart.
0: Keeping these students on their toes to ensure their research can one day take flight.

0: and boom.
1: For 6 years, we've traveled the globe telling amazing stories about how technology is changing our planet for the better. And we wanted to see where some of our former guests are now, like Renee Zhao. We first met the Stanford University assistant professor in 2022. She was developing an origami robot arm inspired by the biomechanics of an octopus tentacle that could be used in the human body.
2: It can reach out, it can contract, it can interact with object by bending and twisting.
1: Now, 3 years on, that work has evolved into this micromagnetic device that spins blood clots away. It works by removing red blood cells from the clot, leaving only a small fibrous protein that's sucked away. It's called the Millispinner. Renee and her team hope it could revolutionize treatment for stroke patients.
0: Renee, it's so good to see you. Can you tell us about the Millispinner? What is it and how does it work?
2: So the Millispinner system is something that is around 2 millimeters in size, and when it spins, it generates propulsion for it to swim in blood vessels. And that swimming motion can, in the meantime, treat diseases like blood clot in the brain, which is stroke, and also brain aneurysms.
0: Congratulations, Renee. It's incredible. You've been able to achieve and to do so much in just a span of a couple years. What is your success rate for the Millispinner?
2: So currently in the lab on bench, it's always 100% success rate, even on very tough clots. There is a clinical trial scheduled next year. We're really hoping to see the Millispinner can be a better way of saving stroke patients' life in the future.
0: And do you believe that these sort of microscopic medical tools represent the next frontier in medicine?
2: Yeah, definitely, especially the combination of robotics and AI. And to us, it's really helpful because imaging processed by robotic brain and guide us to navigate the magnetic Millispinner.
0: And how has appearing on Tech for Good affected your work and your research?
2: So we got a lot of interest from the younger generations wanting to be involved in cutting edge research in this space. Creating that motivation and passion in the younger generation, that means a lot. So that's a starting point of everything.
1: Renee's work was published in the journal Nature in mid-2025. Microbots like the Millispinner are opening up new possibilities for how devices can improve and even save our lives. But tiny tech comes in all shapes and sizes. And across the country, the next generation are turning to the world's smallest creatures for inspiration. This is a tiny robot that weighs less than a gram. It mimics how a bee moves and even sounds. It was made by these guys at MIT's Micro Robotics Lab.
3: Inspired by nature, our team developed micro-scale robots that can hop or like fly into very tiny spaces.
1: These bots come in many forms and could one day have a big impact. Their size means they can explore areas where larger robots and humans can't.
3: So you need to get the right potential energy.
1: PhD student Nemo Xiao writes the computer algorithms that tell them how to move.
3: The thing that we try to mimic the bumblebee is really the flapping mechanism. The really interesting thing about this robot is it's being actuated by a soft artificial muscle. The muscles are those like black cylinders, and it will just elongate and contract, basically flap the wing.
1: It flaps its wings up to 400 times a second, and it can even flip. Let's slow that down. But getting insect-scale robots to fly is hard work. The internal mechanisms are tiny, a similar size to watch components. They're all made in-house by PhD student Soo-Han Kim.
4: I usually introduce myself as a robot maker in our lab.
1: Soo-Han says he can make up to 10 of these in a week, but there's no room for error.
4: Sometimes, like even like 10 microns of error can make the whole mechanics completely different. So we have to be very careful in aligning and in designing and in fabricating each robot parts.
1: The wings are laser cut with the accuracy of 1/10 of a human hair.
5: It's actually all done, so let me just take off the wing.
1: Assembly requires a steady hand.
6: That's great. Let's try and rotate it a little bit.
5: If you watch your hand motion under the scope, you will see a lot of shaking, so you'll have to be very, very delicate.
1: The team is led by Associate Professor Kevin Chen, who's been developing small bots for 15 years. He says the next step is to install batteries and sensors so their tech can one day fly autonomously.
7: It's very difficult to put on a small energy source on board of those tiny robots. The amount of energy that the insects can store in their muscles is somewhere between 30 to 100 times better than what we can store in a battery. And that is really a big gap.
1: Back in the flight room, Nemo's working on the jumping robot that can hop on all terrains.
3: Oh, that works. We solved the bug.
1: He hopes their tech can be used in the real world in the next 15 years, from search and rescue to artificial pollination. But for Nemo, his goal is simple.
3: We would love to build a better world if what we are working on here will one day help people to reduce some of the risk in their workplace, to help them carry out tasks that are dangerous to human beings, then I think that's like the whole purpose of what we are doing here.
1: From bees to tortoises, these students are finding new inspiration from across the animal kingdom.
8: Let her go.
1: Learning from the natural world to rethink how technology can build a better future for our planet and the next generation.